lessons learned. We were open and free. You found me. When the planets would shift and the curtain would lift,

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pouring out her chest, her sweet flowers lay wilted. 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Grab these lavender thorns and shove them into my wrist. Maybe I'll feel something different, she yells. 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Yet she continues to wail.

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1: 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What can I get for you, man?
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3: He takes the low snap, avoids the rush, will fire it downfield. He's got wide open Xavier Gaines at the 15-yard line. Gaines is going to take it into the end zone for a touchdown, Thundering Herd!
1: Wow, that was awesome. How about an earful of soaring soccer? Over the goal kicker's head, it will be a goal. Outside of the box, Jamil Roberts with a long goal.
4: Try vicious volleyball.
3: 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Down and a kill and a match for the Thundering Herd, 25-21.
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5: Next pitch on the way. Harrell drives this one deep over into left field. Look up and say goodbye. Allie Harrell with a solo home run.
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1: Hello, cemeterians. 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
1: 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Estrada lines one into left field. Shaylin Braxton comes in to score. Abigail Estrada has her legendary moment and gets the walk-off win. Marshall survives and advances.
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3: Spins back around, gets right to the ball, sends a cross in, and it's into the back of the net! 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
1: Once again, your final score, 73-62. Herd advances to the Conference USA Championship game for the first time ever.
2: He fires one in. It's Garrounder right back up the middle. Williamson throws to first base in time. Out number three, Marshall is your 2013 Conference USA Tournament champion.
3: And the cheerleaders come out to join the herd as well, because Marshall wins its first ever Conference USA football title. 26-23, buzzer goes off, and the herd is victorious. 81-79, as the Thundering Herd comes away with the come-from-behind victory in round one of the Women's Basketball Invitational Tournament.
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1: There's a horrifying abomination in the eyes of God. I get a lot of questions from my victims about my taste in music. Of course, the terrified wretches are actually just scrounging in vain to find some modicum of humanity beneath my hideous exterior so that they may talk me out of devouring them alive, but that's beside the point. My taste in music is about as wide as my gaping cavernous jaws. Oh, but my musical preferences aren't lined with hundreds of tiny, needle-thin, hooked teeth. I love jazz and alternative, blues and gospel, and everything in between. And I gotta say, the only station that meets my musical needs as a pus-oozing perversion and bastard miscreation of science is WMUL. They've got the best variety of music in the tri-state region, not to mention award-winning news and sports coverage. I can't say it any plainer. 88.1 WMUL is my favorite radio station. Now, if you'll excuse me, I'm famished. Of course, I'm always famished because I only know endless feeding and good radio, but that's beside the point.
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1: G'day, mates. My name is Dingo Mick, and I've come all the way from Australia in search of a creature that's spelled W-M-U-F. I guess it's a woman. It's known only to exist on the Marshall campus, and its bite has been known to induce a dependency on a wide variety of music that only it can supply. Crikey! There it is now, and it's attacking another radio station. Oh, but don't worry, kiddies. It'll be all right. It's only nature.
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0: 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No worries. We're here to reel you back in. On our program, What's Going On, we get down to just that. 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
4: Hey. Is that me? Hey.

I wanted to have some friends. But not a lot of people wanted to be my friend. A couple of nerds, maybe. And nerds have trouble being friends. Because they're too stopped up. Play games with you, but after that, you get a kind of blank stare. So I found these guys that they didn't have any other friends, and they weren't very demanding. Now we could do things together, like smoke dope. LSD, try to get girls, and dream about playing some music and just being comfortable all the time and never working, never working. This went along pretty well for a while, but friends need to be demanding. People need to be demanding. I started becoming demanding, and I lost my friends. They couldn't stand anybody being demanding. As a demanding person, I got somewhere in life. I started having girlfriends. Very demanding of them, but I didn't let them be demanding of me. I started making big friends, friends that could help me. Oh, those friends are really demanding. You don't get a warm, fuzzy

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There are one or two of them are going to have a grin and a good memory of me. 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
1: Vestmeyer, no. Bazookas to the back of the net! And he ties the game for the Herd. Call him Bazooka, because that was a rocket by Bazookas.
2: She's going to lift this one high and deep, way back into left field. That was by the light pole. Look up and say goodbye. Allie Harrell with her 10th career home run. She has now tied the Marshall freshman record for most home runs to start a career.
3: Under 25 now, over to Williams from three, and he knocks it down. Jansen Williams puts the Herd on top. 70-69, 19 seconds left in the contest.
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2: 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I am your host, Jake Togoski, and on this show, we will give an overview of the destination and discuss our reactions to them. 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Welcome aboard to the sixth edition of the Travel Podyssey. And this one will probably be the last Travel Podyssey I'll be recording, but you never know. I might resume it in the future, but for now, let's say that this one's the last one. In the last episode, I talked with John, and we talked sports travel, from college football into professional sports and international sports. And this time is going to be another country-focused episode. And this one I teased in the first episode, Western England and Wales, and this country is Ireland. It's located in the British Isles in northwestern Europe, west of the United Kingdom. And this country is often overlooked by the United Kingdom. The island of Ireland is split into two countries. Most of the island is within the Republic of Ireland. The northeastern part is known as Northern Ireland, which is part of the United Kingdom. And we're going to talk a little bit of both. And this episode's featured person is WMUL-FM news editor Allison Messinger, and she has some experiences to share within Ireland, and also her experience going there as part of the Renaissance Choir while she was in high school. Without further ado, let's give it over to Allison.
3: Hello, Jake. I'm so happy to be here to talk about my travels.
2: Yeah, I'm glad you got to be on here too. And as I tell with any guests at this podcast, do you have anything to tell me a little bit about yourself?
3: I am the news editor here at WMUL. I'm going to be on my, I think, third semester being the news editor here. I'm in charge of editing our newscasts and putting them on SoundCloud. I played softball and I was in a Renaissance choir all 4 years of high school. In my spare time, I enjoy watching Cubs baseball, Go Cubs Go, and reading and baking.
2: That's nice to hear. As you heard, Allison, or as some people call you, Al, has been the news editor since January of 2025.
3: That's correct. I'm surprised you know that better than I do, Jake.
2: And that's enough for telling a little bit about ourselves, and let's get on to the theme of this episode, and that is the Emerald Isle, also known as Ireland. And I've teased that episode in the very beginning of this podcast, which was with Reese with Western England and Wales, and we're talking about its Celtic neighbor of the United Kingdom, Ireland.
3: Whenever we decided to go to Ireland, the Renaissance Choir that I mentioned, we used to go pretty much every spring break, every other spring break, but my freshman year of high school was COVID year, so I went through 2019 and 2020, so there for the next few years, we really weren't able to travel. My freshman year of high school, we were supposed to go to both Ireland and the UK on like a week and a half long trip, but that was canceled probably the day before we were supposed to fly out, so that part kind of sucked, but it made being able to go my senior year of high school that much better. We always go over there just because of our like Celtic roots and some of the music that we sing with Collegia Musicum, which was that Renaissance choir. We sing a lot in Latin, we sing a lot in French, a lot in Gaelic, and honestly our like main song, like our saddest song, like it's our song, I feel, is the Old Irish Blessing.
2: That's interesting to hear. And one thing I noticed here in Huntington, a lot of people here have Irish roots, including myself. Even though I'm not from Appalachia, I do have some Irish roots.
3: Well, a lot of people from Appalachia do have Irish roots just because of our ancestors kind of came over and settled in this area, but I definitely know that I do because I can see it in my hair and in my freckles and honestly in my skin tone. I haven't necessarily had one of those ancestry tests done, but a lot of my family is looking the same.
2: To me, my family's ancestry is mixed, but when people look at me first, it's Irish because of my eyes and my skin.
3: Going over there, if you are used to seeing the West Virginia, like, rolling hills and just most of Appalachia, if you were to ever step foot in Ireland, it feels like the exact same place, just a little bit colder. One of the most interesting things about being over there, I expected some sort of, like, crazy new, like, culture shock type thing that I've never even seen before, but we were on the bus just driving through the Irish countryside, and I looked out the window, and it just looks like I'm driving down Route 2. So it's essentially the same exact place.
2: I've went to Ireland for the second half of my first European trip in 2018, and I've landed in Dublin from Amsterdam, and I spent a day in Dublin, a day in Northern Ireland in the United Kingdom, and the third day exploring the Republic of Ireland's countryside, as we are talking about. And one thing about the Irish countryside I went to is I went to a local sheep farm.
3: There are so many sheep over there, and I think it's so interesting how they kind of like tell them apart, because it's almost like they have a little spray painted dot, like they're either blue, pink, or yellow, and that's how they kind of determine what sheep belong to who. So that was really cool. But on my trip, we stayed in a different place every day. So it was like a 5 or 6 day trip. I know that we stayed in Dublin. I want to say we stayed in Ennis. We stayed in Killarney, and I think one or two more places, but I can't really remember because it's been a few years. But we flew in from Philadelphia, I think. Have you ever flown from the Philadelphia airport?
2: Never been to Philly.
3: Our trip started at Cabell Midland, and we rode on a bus all the way up to Pittsburgh. So we flew from Pittsburgh to Philadelphia, which was literally like a 30-minute flight. And it was like, this kind of seems a little silly. But after that, we got on a flight in Philly at like 10 or 11 o'clock at night, flew directly over to Dublin. I didn't sleep the entire way. It was terrible. That was like my second time on a plane ever. And I was in the middle seat in between two ladies, and I just could not rest.
2: Sorry to hear that. I did not know what to say. And for me, once again, my flight to Ireland, I came in from Amsterdam, which is way closer to Dublin than Philly is, because I was doing like the best of Northwestern Europe. Like, I did Amsterdam, then to Paris and Belgium, and I did Ireland the second half.
3: I think it ended up being like an 8 or 9 hour flight from Philly to Dublin, but I kind of set myself up for failure on that flight over, where I didn't sleep and I was so tired for the rest of the trip. But that didn't really take away from a whole lot of it, because immediately when we landed in Dublin, we started our day and we were immediately walking around, getting on the bus. They were driving us around, showing us things. One of the main things that we did while we were over there, we toured some of the like more famous churches, because we would sing in those churches, and they, you know, they're good. Well, they're known for having really good acoustics.
2: That's what it is in Northern Europe overall, not just Ireland.
3: Yeah, for sure. Do you have like a favorite church that you've ever visited, or do you visit those whenever you go to England? Or
2: I do when it comes to Europe, and I know these ones are not in Ireland, but my favorite churches I've went to was the Notre Dame Cathedral in Paris. I got to go there before it burnt down, and Westminster Abbey in London.
3: I bet all of those have incredible acoustics as well. That's another reason why we went over there, just so we could sing in some of these places and be able to experience some of the music in the places where they were intended to be sung. Another one of my favorite parts about going to Ireland, we visited multiple castles, which were very interesting. It's not like the type of medieval, like, movie castle that you see in your head, or like some sort of, I don't know. For some reason, the only thing that's coming into my mind right now is like the castle from Shrek that he has to rescue Fiona from. But it's nothing like that. It's a lot more rustic. It's not as like cool or fancy as you would think, but that's kind of the beauty of it, just because it's that historic and honestly has held up that well for like hundreds and hundreds of years.
2: And I've went to one castle in Ireland. That's the Kilkenny Castle in this charming little town of Kilkenny. It's been there since the late 1100s and the early 1200s, and it's well-preserved medieval castle and feels like you're in a different world.
3: We also ate dinner in a castle one night. They have it set up to where, like, you can go in and have, like, some sort of medieval feast, and they serve you mead and everything like that. That was a pretty cool experience, being able to dine in that, like, little dining hall. Another cool part, one of my favorite churches over there had some of the most beautiful stained glass windows that I'd ever seen. And granted, it was chilly over there the entire time we were there, because we were over there in, like, late March. And if you know anything about the climate in Ireland, it's rainy, it's foggy, it's cold.
2: It's like that in August, too. And I remember I had to wear sweatpants in August in Ireland.
3: There was one point where I thought I was about to get blown away by the wind, because I had on Renaissance-style gown and a poncho. And, Jake, have you ever had a poncho with the hood on and the wind's blowing, and then it's like, wah, wah, wah, wah?
2: Yes, even here in Huntington, but the way you're describing it is more like my experience of coming out of the tube in London.
3: Yeah, I thought I was going to get swept away right there, so that was a little bit scary. But even though the weather was a little bit chilly and rainy, it was absolutely gorgeous.
2: I enjoyed Ireland when I was there. I was only there for 3 days, and I definitely would love to go back. And also, and I've known a friend from Ireland, too.
3: What part of Ireland are they from?
2: Her name is Marina, and she is from Dublin, and I've known her because the summer before I graduated high school, I did a summer transition program at Mercyhurst in Erie, Pennsylvania, and one of my mentors was Marina, and she's from Dublin, and she has an Irish accent, and me and her became close friends because both of us love to travel and talking about Ireland too, and recognizing each of our accents.
3: That's really cool. It's also really awesome to have friends from different places just so they can give you, like, different points of view and all of that stuff. Did you ever get to see the Cliffs of Moher when you went?
2: I remember when I went to Ireland, my mom and I were thinking about that, but we did not do that because it was too far from Dublin. Instead, me and her did Northern Ireland because I wanted to see Northern Ireland because, for me, I'm a British nerd, so I went to the UK over the Cliffs of Moher.
3: It is life-changing, just being able to see those cliffs and really see what nature has to offer. Like, there is a pretty obvious time difference from here and over in Ireland, but I remember FaceTiming my grandma as I was standing, like, at the edge of the, not at the very edge, but one of the edges of the Cliffs of Moher, and it was 2 a.m. over there, but she answered the phone, and just to see those cliffs, and, like, not only is the view incredible, but you can feel, like, where the ocean is crashing against the cliffs, you can feel the mist, even from, like, hundreds of feet up. And it's probably one of the most cherished experiences that I will ever have. I sat there and cried like a baby.
2: Wow. That's such a powerful moment.
3: I can honestly say that it was probably 7 a.m., and that is the most excited I've ever been that early in the morning.
2: That's such a powerful moment in travel. In fact, one of the most powerful moments ever shared in the Travel Podacy.
3: I'm glad that I could have that kind of badge of honor for having the most powerful moment on the Travel Podacy. Did you have any good food while you were in Ireland?
2: It's been a long time since I was in Ireland, but one of my favorite restaurants is the Boxtee House, which is like a steak place in Dublin, kind of like an Irish pub.
3: I think I had some of the best fish and chips ever in Ennis. We were actually supposed to go sing at one of the churches, and we were supposed to meet up at, let's say it was like 2 p.m. or something. I'm sitting there ordering fish and chips at 1:45. And so I made myself late, which, shame on me. However, it, like I said, it was probably some of the best beer-battered fish I'd ever had in my life.
2: It was worth it.
3: Yeah, 100%. One thing I can say about the food over in Ireland, their soda is a lot different than ours. Have you had it?
2: I remember having a Diet Coke in Ireland, and I noticed the different graphic design.
3: Well, they look different, and they taste different as well. It's probably because of all the chemicals we put in them over here.
2: Because all the regulations.
3: Oh, of course, but I'm going to sound real American when I say this. I didn't like them as much, but they were still pretty good. They also had really weird Fanta over there as well. It was like more orange juice tasting than it was orange soda.
2: Since Ireland is in Europe, the European branding of Pepsi Zero is Pepsi Max?
3: We had Pepsi Max for a while in America. We had it for about 2 or 3 years, I'm pretty sure. But I don't know if it's the same thing.
2: But Pepsi Zero and Pepsi Max is the same thing in the United Kingdom, and it's probably the same thing in Ireland.
3: I also tried my first prawn chip in Ireland as well. Have you ever had one of those?
2: Never had them.
3: They're almost like shrimp flavored. And it sounds kind of gross, but I had a prawn Pringle, and it was delicious.
2: Yeah, I'm glad you enjoyed it. And unfortunately, I can't have it because I do have a shrimp allergy.
3: No! No! That's terrible. Can you eat fish?
2: I'm not a big fan of fish. I mainly eat stuff from the land.
3: Okay, so you can't enjoy my fish and chip story either, but that's okay. I think another favorite parts of Ireland, while we were walking through Dublin, I can't remember the name of the mall off the top of my head, but we were walking down the street and there were countless vendors just on the street selling some of the most beautiful flowers I think I've ever seen. Were they there when you were there as well?
2: I don't think so, because I didn't spend much time in Dublin,
3: mm-hmm.
2: because I did the 2-day tours from a locally run Wild Rover Tours. They are a local business that does tours of Ireland,
3: mm-hmm.
2: and those are all day, so I didn't spend much time in Dublin.
3: Well, they had, like, stacks and stacks and stacks of, like, just beautiful, like, wildflower bouquets, and I don't know where they got those at that time of the year, because it was, like I said, it was chilly, but those were beautiful. And another thing, this may sound kind of out of touch for me, but this is the only time I've ever been out of the country, was going to Ireland, and just experiencing the different shapes of the power outlets over there had, like, threw me for a loop. I broke a hairdryer over there, which sucked.
2: That's something you gotta be careful of. That's like culture shock.
3: Oh, yeah, of course. And because I was just trying to use my little outlet converter and dry my hair, and then it said no, and then I couldn't dry my hair anymore. Apart from some of the things that I've mentioned already, I think another one of my favorite memories from Ireland, one of my good friends, Andrew, went with us. He wasn't in the choir, but he was one of my professors, like other students in his piano class. And Andrew and I just had a ball of a time. And Andrew was 18 at this point, and the legal age to acquire alcohol in Ireland is 18. So he kind of went out and got a Guinness one day, and this is the first time this will ever be told, but he went out and got his first Guinness in Ireland, and he really enjoyed it, so that was good, too.
2: That is good to hear.
3: We also drove by, like, the Guinness, I don't know if factory's the right word. It's where they make, like, all of it. It was really cool, and, like, the whole place just smells like beer.
2: That's one thing Ireland is known for.
3: Another interesting thing about Ireland, I noticed that almost every restaurant has outdoor seating, which was really cool. And one thing that I noticed is, like, people would be out on their, like, lunch break, just sitting outside and having a drink, having some food, and, you know, talking with their coworkers, and they just go back to the office and keep working. And that was just really interesting to me, especially, like, here in West Virginia specifically, where not everywhere is like that. You can't just go in, eat outside, enjoy the weather, have some lunch, have a drink, and then just go back to work. It's more so like, okay, everyone brings their lunch to work.
2: That's what it is in the United States. But in LA and SoCal, it's a little bit different. It's kind of like what you were saying. And I felt like the same thing for most of Europe. Like in France, for example, a lot of people sit at these cafes for lunch.
3: Yeah, and that was really cool. That's one thing that I, like, aspire to be able to do. Maybe move to a bigger city and be able to go out to a little cafe and have lunch on my lunch break and then just go back to work. So that would be super cool.
2: And I'm breaking the fourth wall here. And we did a little bit of freeforming, a little bit of castles, a little bit about Al's experience in the choir, and a little bit about sightseeing. And now let's focus on to the capital city of Dublin. The time I didn't spend much in, and the things I remember seeing is the Millennium Spire, which is one of the tallest structures in Dublin, and fun fact, it was built 3 years late. It was built in 2003, and it was originally supposed to be completed in the year 2000.
3: See, I don't remember seeing that. What does it look like?
2: It's like a silver spike thing.
3: Okay, I may remember it then. A lot that I remember about Dublin, because we started our trip and ended our trip there, their airport, massive. And one of the interesting things about the airport in Dublin, or just like traveling out of the country in general, is like you have to exchange your currency. And they have like a little currency exchange place in the airport. So that was kind of new for me. But we exchanged currency in the airport, walked around a little bit. We immediately got on the bus after we got out of the airport at Dublin. And it all, I'm not going to say that all of Ireland looks the same, but it's very pub, it's very brick buildings, and like, if you imagine what you'd see in like an Irish movie or something, that's exactly what you're going to see if you're there.
2: Right. And there is tons of British influence in Ireland. And it's not a good idea to say that in Ireland, because even though the UK and Ireland are good friends, but there's a controversial past with it.
3: Yeah. And as much as it does have British influence, I think that Ireland also has its own influence in itself, just because of all of the music that you hear over there and all of the Celtic symbols that you see as well. And every single store that you walk into, there's some sort of like, if you could add a little sample of some Celtic music in here, that'd be really good. But there's a lot of like guitars and fiddles and etc. But it all feels very like, I'm gonna go outside and I'm going to dance. And that's kind of what Dublin felt like to me.
2: Okay, because like when I went to Dublin, even though this was way before I went to London, it felt like a little bit like London, but cleaner than London. And one highlight I also would mention is the Archaeology Museum of Ireland. It talks about all the ancient Celtic stuff, and you see that all over Ireland, and that museum's just like an elevator pitch of what you see across the country and the island.
3: One thing you did say, it is very clean in Dublin. Like, here in America, where we're used to seeing some litter and in any aspect everywhere, Dublin, you don't see a speck of trash on the ground. Like, it's very well taken care of, and, like, their roads are really nice, and
2: I felt that with Switzerland, too. Switzerland being very clean. And you know what's one country I thought that's a little filthy, or a city? That's Brussels in Belgium.
3: Well, Ireland was beautiful. It didn't make me feel unsafe at any point. And, like, we were out walking around on the streets or whatever, and maybe that's just, like, the naivety of being a tourist, but it's also, like, I don't know. I didn't feel like I was in danger at any point, and it was beautiful.
2: Yeah, I'm glad you were safe and had a great time. And if I can think of anything else in Dublin, I did walk by St. Stephen's Green, which is like Ritter Park. I didn't go in, but I remember seeing the arch there, which reminds me so much of the Ritter Park arch back in Huntington in the States.
3: Oh yeah, for sure. I can't really remember if this was in Dublin or not, but we came upon this massive cross, like probably hundreds of feet high, that we took our picture with, and that was probably one of the most memorable landmarks that I saw over in Ireland, because it was literally like you had to tilt your head all the way up to the sky to see the very top of it.
2: That's giving me flashbacks of the Eiffel Tower and Paris, or even skyscrapers and North American cities with that, and I've never heard of that place before.
3: The pictures that we took, Mr. Harkless had to be like probably 100 feet away, like using his widest camera to get all of us and the cross in the picture. Dublin also has a very beautiful mall. There weren't a whole lot of stores that you'd usually see in America in this mall, but just the way that it was designed, it was like mostly marble, and there were vines and inside plants all over the place, and a whole bunch of natural light, so that was another really cool part of Dublin as well.
2: Alrighty, so next up we have Northern Ireland, which is in the northeastern part of the island of Ireland, and that part is governed by the United Kingdom.
3: I did not go to that part.
2: And this part is the part I'm more of an expert at than you are, because I think you're probably more better of like Dublin and some of the stuff in the countryside than I am. Mm-hmm. And the capital city and the largest city of Northern Ireland is Belfast. And they're known for being the birthplace of the Titanic.
3: That's really interesting. Like, did it come from Belfast?
2: Yes, it was constructed in Belfast, or Belfast, as the people say. I remember going inside the Titanic Museum in Belfast, and it's a world-class museum, and it is a great museum to see if you like maritime history and if you're interested about ships in general.
3: That is really cool. I've always wondered about, like, where that was constructed, because I don't know much about the Titanic. I just know that, like, it came from there and then picked people up over here, and then it was on the way back over there, right?
2: It was first constructed in Belfast in Northern Ireland, then it went to Southampton in Southern England, and then it was going to head to New York City, but unfortunately it hit an iceberg and sunk. And that museum visually tells the story of the Titanic. In fact, one of the rooms shows a replica of the Titanic's ballroom.
3: That's really, really cool. I've watched the movie a few times, but I don't know much about the actual story.
2: Most people know about the Titanic because of the late 90s movie by James Cameron, Titanic.
3: Yeah, with Leonardo DiCaprio.
2: I've only seen parts of that movie, and I've known it because I've played a Roblox game called Roblox Titanic, but that was a long time ago, and I know more about the actual history of the Titanic, and I remember one of the exhibits showed how deep the Titanic sunk compared to, like, famous sites like Big Ben, Statue of Liberty, the Empire State Building.
3: So what else is going on up in Belfast?
2: Other than the Titanic Museum, there isn't much else to see in Belfast, but it was known for the Irish Troubles back in the second half of the 20th century. It wasn't until the late 90s when Belfast became thriving as we know today. And there's two sites I remember seeing. One is they have a little version of Big Ben. I don't remember the name of it. I think it's Albert something, probably dedicated to Prince Albert, Queen Victoria's husband. And the other thing, I didn't remember seeing it, but I remember watching it on a Rick Steves video. It is the last surviving ship of the Titanic family.
3: Do you remember anything other than Belfast, like, from Northern Ireland?
2: I remember we've driven through the hills in the countryside, and one of my favorite natural landscapes in the world is Giant's Causeway.
3: What is that?
2: Giant's Causeway is a UNESCO World Heritage Site, and it is known for having these hexagon rock formations, and they're actually almost hexagon shaped, as we know the geometric shape.
3: That's really cool. Where do they come from? Like, are they just naturally shaped that way?
2: I think so. I think they're naturally shaped that way. And I remember hearing stories about Irish mythology or Celtic mythology of how Giant's Causeway got its name, but it's been a long time since I've heard about it, so I don't remember top of my head.
3: What else is going on up in Northern Ireland? Like I said, I hadn't been to that part. We were just, like, literally all over Southern Ireland.
2: And in Northern Ireland, too, the other thing you're going to see are these British phone boxes, because you're not in the Republic, you're in the United Kingdom.
3: Okay.
2: You use British pounds there, too, not euros.
3: Okay, that's cool. I didn't know that either. That's one thing about going over there, like, we were literally on a bus most of the time that we were there, simply just driving around the countryside. Is it similar up in Northern Ireland, like, countryside-wise?
2: Yes.
3: Like, does it, like, as someone who has lived here for a few years, do you think it looks like here over there?
2: I think so, but with a British influence. And the big difference between Northern Ireland and the Republic is the Republic of Ireland is more Catholic, and Northern Ireland is more Protestant.
3: Mm-hmm. Like, one thing that I did notice is, like, the grass over there is so green, and there's not, like, a single thing over there that looks, like, dead or dry or whatever it is. I think it has to do with the amount of rain that they get, too, and just their overall climate, but I think they're literally set up to have a bunch of just farmland and wool for livestock and things like that. Is there much livestock in Northern Ireland, or is it, like, mostly city or town?
2: It's mostly, I didn't see any sheep there, but other than going to a sheep farm in the Republic of Ireland. And there's one thing I would like to share you about Northern Ireland, and it's this rope bridge. And I remember That was the last thing of the Northern Ireland bus excursion. And my mom and I were in line to go to the rope bridge, or I should say, cross the rope bridge. And I remember my mom was shaking uncontrollably. And she told me, I can't do it. Can you walk over and I could stay right there and you can walk back? And for me, I chose not to because she was so scared. And that's that one story I had over on that part of Northern Ireland with the rope bridge.
3: What was it going over?
2: It is going over from the mainland over to a smaller island. And what makes it scary, it's so steep into the ground. You're so high up. And you get that fear of falling way down into a water.
3: I can relate to that because we all went to, cannot remember the name of the castle, but we all kissed the Blarney Stone. Do you know what that is?
2: No.
3: I cannot remember what it means, what's going on, etc. But like, you're at the very top of this castle and you're literally laying on your back. There are two people there to make sure you don't fall. And you grab onto these rails that are like above your head and you have to tilt back and kiss this rock. And I think it's supposed to give you good luck or something. And I mean, it's worked so far, so I can't complain.
2: As long as it works, I'm good.
3: Yeah, for sure.
2: And the last thing I want to mention about Northern Ireland is that you can see Scotland from Northern Ireland.
3: That's really cool. Down in Southern Ireland, when we were taking those bus trips, like I mentioned before, like the amount of sheep is unreal. Like just as you're traveling through the countryside, like you're seeing probably thousands of sheep right beside the road.
2: And I remember we went to a sheep farm on the second day trip of Ireland. It's the same bus tour company, Wild Rover Tours, and that tour guide for that day, his name was Anthony, and we went to a sheep farm, and I remember him telling me, if customs asks you if you touched any livestock, just say no. And I was joking with my mom, because she loves sheep, and she was holding one, and I was taking picture of her, and she's wanting me if I wanted to hold one. I said, nope, and if you do make me hold one, I'm going to tell customs.
3: Oh, goodness.
2: Dublin is the only country in Europe that has U.S. pre-clearance, and for me, I have global entry, which, because I travel internationally a lot, and helps you get into the country faster.
3: I do remember having to get my passport to go to Ireland, but it's expired by now, just because, like, I got it when I was 17, but the process of getting a passport here in America is kind of a pain in the butt, honestly. I don't know if you ever had any trouble with it, but
2: haven't had trouble on my end.
3: Like, having to get my passport, you gotta go to, like, the post office and all that stuff, have them take your picture and all that jazz, but I felt so cool when I got my passport, because, like, none of my family had ever been out of the country before, and, I mean, with that being said, my grandma was so scared. She was so scared to have me out of the state, let alone out of the country, so even though all of my family was a little bit stressed, I had the time of my life, and I cannot wait to go back. My boyfriend also has been to Ireland with the same choir group, and him and his family, like, his mom went with the choir group a few times. She almost went with us my freshman year, even though he had graduated at that point, but we have plans to go back at some point for sure.
2: And you never know, maybe I might come, we have a little reunion, because I enjoy Ireland.
3: Yeah, for sure.
2: And there's two more things I want to talk about with Ireland. That's the Wicklow Mountains, and also lesser-known sites I've seen in the Irish countryside.
3: I don't know much about those mountains. Give me a crash course.
2: So Wicklow Mountains is a national park south of Dublin, and it's a famous national park for Irelanders, but not so much with Americans. And when I went there, it was beautiful. Felt like you're in Lord of the Rings.
3: Oh, wow. I would probably love that then.
2: I remember we went to these ruins called Glenadoe, which is the ruins from the Middle Ages.
3: Mm-hmm.
2: And if I had to guess, it's around 800s to 900s.
3: Mm-hmm.
2: If I had to guess, I don't remember exactly. But somewhere around the Middle Ages. And I remember walking into a church ruins and felt like I was in Legend of Zelda Breath of the Wild.
3: Oh, that must have been beautiful then. I know that, like, the two references that you just made, I know those. Like, Legends of Zelda and The Lord of the Rings are both, like, very beautiful fictional depictions of places. So, that's gorgeous.
2: And then there's another place, which is not in Ireland, that reminded me of Breath of the Wild game. And that's the San Antonio Missions in San Antonio, Texas.
3: Okay. I've never been to Texas either. Is it nice?
2: Love Texas. And I talked a little bit about Texas with Emma on the Variety episode. So I wanted to bring that out there as that place reminded me of that. And back to the Wicklow Mountains, I enjoyed Glen Edel. And I remember walking through the forest, felt like I was in Virginia. And I remember seeing this countryside house, and that's what gave me the Lord of the Rings vibes.
3: You said it felt like Virginia. That's one thing about being in Ireland. It just kind of felt like home.
2: That is great to hear. And Reese asked me that question of which places felt like home to me. And to me, as a Floridian, probably Southern California.
3: Anywhere out of the country that still feels like home?
2: If I had to guess, probably Canada, because so similar to the United States. And also at my hometown during the winter, I get tons of Canadians, especially from Ontario.
3: Oh, yeah, for sure. I'd say they're going to your home to be warm for a little bit.
2: And plus two, my area just got their first Tim Hortons.
3: Oh, really? That's huge. I love Tim Hortons. I love a Timbit.
2: That's where I'm going to this graduation trip, to Canada.
3: That's awesome. What parts of Canada are you going to?
2: I'm going to Alberta.
3: Alberta? What's there?
2: They're the Canadian Rockies. Calgary's there. Calgary's western, kind of like the western country-like. It's more Texas-like than Appalachian-like.
3: Okay.
2: And one last thing about Glen Edel I liked is seeing one of the lakes, and that felt like a YouTube ambience video.
3: Oh, yeah, that's kind of how I felt at the Cliffs of Moher, just because, like, probably seen, like, those, like, meditation videos on YouTube where it's, like, all, like, whale noises or, like, ocean crashing or whatever, and then it's just a picture like that behind it, so I know exactly what you're talking about.
2: And Wicklow Mountains, I enjoyed the Wicklow Mountains, and it's a great place to visit, too, and there's one more thing I want to talk about, the Irish countryside, and it's going to be interesting. Seeing the Hollywood sign in middle of nowhere.
3: What? Where?
2: I'm not even kidding. And I remember the bus driver was going from the Wicklow Mountains to Kilkenny. And I remember Anthony's a tour guide telling us, here's a Hollywood sign. And it's based off the one you see in Los Angeles.
3: Why would they put it in the middle of nowhere?
2: I don't know. I think because there's a town in Ireland called Hollywood. So they decided to make themselves famous by building the Hollywood sign there. And saying, hey, we're Hollywood.
3: When was it placed in comparison to, like, the Hollywood sign in California?
2: I saw both of them in real life. I think the one in L.A. came first.
3: Okay. That's really cool, though. I didn't know that that existed.
2: Yes, it did. Well, Allison will be right back. She'll be back at the advising segment. But, however, I found another person. He's the former traffic director of the station and a member of the FM 88 sports staff, Nate Courtney.
4: Hey, thanks, Jake, for having me on. It's excited.
2: Originally, I was going to have him in one episode. Due to unforeseen circumstances, I was only able to bring him to this episode to make it up for it. So, to start things off, Notre Dame, which is my favorite football team, Notre Dame Fighting Irish, they have a strong connection to Ireland.
4: Yeah, they do. I mean, it's in the name, Jake, right? Fighting Irish. And it's a big Catholic school, which is one of the biggest religions in Ireland. So it really encapsulates Ireland. And one of their main logos is a cloverleaf. And whenever I see cloverleaf, that reminds me of Ireland, too.
2: And I know every year Notre Dame takes their students to Ireland. And I remember my brother did that for his undergraduate time there. And that is the reason why I went to Ireland.
4: I personally haven't been to Ireland or to Notre Dame, but that sounds like a really cool opportunity for you, Jake, and I hope you had a good time.
2: Yes,
4: what did you get to do?
2: And yes, I had a great time in Ireland earlier in the episode, but to brief things up, I went to a small town, day trip to Northern Ireland, went to some museums, and natural sites.
4: Did you go to Belfast?
2: I did, and that's where I talked about a few minutes ago with Allison. that about the Titanic Museum.
4: Ooh, okay, that's pretty cool. I actually didn't know the Titanic Museum was in Ireland.
2: That's because the Titanic was built in Northern Ireland.
4: I actually didn't know that. I'm getting a history lesson on Ireland.
2: Yes, and that comes from a person who loves history.
4: Oh, absolutely, Jack. I know you're pretty well-rounded in history. You always are in the station telling us about something.
2: And for me, as I mentioned in the previous episode, sports travel, I did travel to several Notre Dame games while I was in high school, and I enjoyed them.
4: Now, what about that Marshall and Notre Dame game up in Notre Dame?
2: No.
4: You didn't go that one?
2: Don't mention it.
4: But what happened in that game, Jake?
2: I don't know, but don't you dare mention it.
4: Gilmore, down the sideline. Touchdown, Marshall.
2: Oh, that's embarrassing time for Notre Dame.
4: Because you know what? I remember seeing videos earlier, like the pregame and everything, and there was Notre Dame fans, and they were asking around, oh, what's the score of today's game going to be? And they're like, oh, it'll be 45-7. It'll be 48-0. It'll be 51-3. And to go, well, I didn't go, but to watch it in my dorm room, just everything that kind of ensued after, you know, that was a great day, and forever will be one of my favorite memories. I mean, I'm sorry, Jake, but go Herd on that one. And typically, I like Notre Dame. I usually like Notre Dame, but not against the Thundering Herd. I think Marshall has a way better green than they do.
2: Plus, too, Marcus Freeman was still settling in. At least I moved on from that because there's other embarrassing losses with that. And
4: Northern Illinois.
2: And yes, and do you have anything else you'd like to say about Notre Dame and its connection to Ireland?
4: The mascot's the Fighting Irish for a reason. I mean, it, serious Irish roots. Pretty much, it is a Catholic school. I mean, even things with, like, Touchdown Jesus and all that, right? Like, it just fully encapsulates Ireland, what Ireland is. And it's almost like Irish's splash on America, besides like pubs and that, you know?
2: Okay, and thank you for your time there. And those are good thoughts about the connections with Notre Dame and Ireland, very similar to mine. And now let's get through the advising segment with Allison, and as she should be back soon.
5: It's advising time. This is where the hosts and guests gives you tips and tricks on this episode's featured destination.
2: All right, what advices you have for anyone who's planning a trip to Ireland?
3: So advice I have for anyone planning a trip to Ireland, if you have an overnight flight, make sure you go to sleep. The next thing, bring a light jacket, but also bring some warm clothes.
2: Even during the summer?
3: Oh, yes, absolutely. Another thing, don't bring your valuable things that plug in. Don't ruin a hairdryer like I did. Another thing, don't be surprised whenever the soda tastes weird. And I would say, for the last thing, take as many pictures as you can, but also try to live in the moment a little bit and let yourself cry at the Cliffs of Moher. It's beautiful.
2: Those are great pieces of advice, and advice is on my end for Northern Ireland. I said this in the first episode with Reese. The United Kingdom requires an electronic travel authorization to go to Northern Ireland and anywhere in the United Kingdom. So if anyone is planning to go to Northern Ireland, even as a day trip, you have to apply for the UK's ETA. And it's good for 2 years at the time of this recording. And the other thing I have is Dublin is the only airport in Europe that has a U.S. Customs pre-clearance. That means you complete U.S. Customs in Dublin before coming into the United States. And that's very beneficial and relieving because most countries in the world don't have them. And so if you're, let's say you're coming from London, for example. If you land first airport in the United States, you have to go through customs there, recheck your bags, and go through security again. With pre-clearance, that eliminates all those steps.
3: That was super helpful, being able to just go through it once and then get back to the United States and just get back on the bus.
2: And that's all the advice we have. And one last question before we go. And I know you want to go back to Ireland again. Is there a specific place you want to go next in Ireland?
3: I would love to go back to Ennis in Ireland. It was probably my favorite place that we went. It reminded me more of like New England. As far as like a United States comparison goes, like there's a river running through the entire town and a bunch of like smaller houses. It was just quiet and it was nice and peaceful, and it's honestly, I would live there. So I would love to go back.
2: I would love to go back to in Ireland, and other places I like to go to in Ireland too, like Skellig Michael, because Star Wars, I'm a Star Wars fan. Some of the Star Wars sequels were filmed there, but I'm not a sequel person when it comes to Star Wars. I mean the sequel trilogy, and that island is so far from the big cities, so I don't know what's gonna happen to me. And before we go, where can you be found on WMUL The Cutting Edge?
3: On WMUL The Cutting Edge, you can find me anchoring news, doing weather, producing news. Occasionally, I have a DJ shift called Dad Rock with Allison, where I play some of mine and my dad's favorite music. Or physically, you can find me probably at my desk, in the office, in the staff room.
2: Alrighty, now we're getting into this time of show that if you enjoyed this show and if you want to hear it again, you can listen to it again on WMUL SoundCloud or Spotify. Right there, you have Rolling with the Oldies, the Variety Hour, and much more, including Rocking the Herd and award-winning news and sports.
3: 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Every single thing that goes out on our airwaves is pretty much on the SoundCloud. So if you ever miss anything, make sure to check it out there. Thank you for having me, Jake. It's been a pleasure.
2: You're welcome. 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
3: Absolutely. 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